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3: Sports USA is your home for the Stanley Cup Final. What a final it has been. This one, game number 3, here at T-Mobile Arena, won by the Vegas Golden Knights on a goal by Shea Theodore in double overtime. And the Golden Knights take a 2-1 lead in this best-of-7 series. Edsel, let's talk about it. I don't know if you can have a conclusion after 3 games. Usually this is a swing game in a best-of-7 series that's tied, but I don't know about that.
4: I mean, just so many I'll use that word again. You mentioned it, Johnny, unbelievable, but there are so many stories within the big picture, and that's ultimately, do you win or do you lose, and are you up or are you down in a series? And right now for the Vegas Golden Knights, you could probably argue that Vegas should be up 3-0, considering how they did back in game 2 in Raleigh. But give them credit. I mean, down 4-0. Oh. And to be able to come back like they did and have a chance. They were the better team in the first overtime. They just weren't able to, cash in. How about Brandon Bussy? Give him a shout out for coming off the bench, having played in a boatload of days, and giving his team a chance to win game 3 of the Stanley Cup Final. So, guys banged up, guys finding a way. What did we say, Johnny, at the start? And the last thing I will say, and we'll wrap it up. The key of this, one of the keys of this series is having 2 days in between games 3 and 4.
3: That's where I was
4: going. Have a double overtime game.
3: Right.
4: It's going to feel like a week off for these guys in between now. So they'll get a full day off tomorrow. I would imagine they'll get a light skate around on Monday. Maybe a light skate Tuesday morning and right back in here at 5:07 local time and drop the puck. So just incredible job by you. Thanks to Billy down at ice level. And let's come back and ready to go for game 4.
3: Okay, let's take a break for a couple of days.
4: Right.
3: I might see you.
4: I will see you at dinner tomorrow night.
3: Oh, you
4: right?
3: will?
4: I look forward to that.
3: So do I.
4: A few stories, huh?
3: With our great crew. Yeah, we'll have a lot of stories tomorrow night, but that's what we do. And then we'll reconvene here on Tuesday night. Can't wait. The Vegas Golden Knights on a double overtime winner by Shea Theodore on a bounce off the boards, off the backside of the rookie goaltender, making his Stanley Cup playoff debut. Vegas wins this one 5-4. Let's thank everybody responsible for helping us get on the air tonight. The executive producer of Sports USA is Larry Kahn. Producer and engineer here in Las Vegas, the great Brian Neal. Our statistician, Brandon Kahn, who had all kinds of historical facts for us tonight, as usual. Studio engineer back at Sports USA, Mike Martinez and Dan Lynch. Once again, the final in double overtime on a goal by Shea Theodore. The Vegas Golden Knights 5, the Carolina Hurricanes 4. Vegas leads the Stanley Cup Final, best of 7, 2-1. For Eddie Olczyk and Billy Jaffe and our entire Sports USA crew, this is John Forsland. Game 4, Tuesday night, 7:30 Eastern, 4:30 Pacific, right here at T-Mobile Arena. Thanks so much for joining us. Rob Brinder coming up next with a post-game show. 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
17: Okay, one of the most epic Stanley Cup final games we've ever seen. What are you going to remember about it?
18: I think they just let our foot off the gas. I think we have to be sharper in the third, but I like the resiliency out of our group. I like the way we started that second overtime, and I felt like we were playing more on our toes.
17: As that second overtime is going on, what's your inner dialogue?
18: Just keep it simple. They're flipping a lot of pucks. There's a lot of pucks kind of bouncing everywhere, so just trying to simplify it.
17: You guys were up 4-0 in the third period. What did you learn about the way that you let them come back in?
18: Yeah, that can't happen again.
17: What happened?
18: Yeah, just some bounces. I think defensively we have to be sharper. I can't fire that puck out of play with 3 minutes left. That's on me. And, I was fortunate to get a bounce there in overtime.
17: I just saw your wife take your kid home. Do you blame them?
18: No, he must have been a tired boy for sure.
17: And these two off days before the next game, how is that going to hit after a game like this?
18: Good. We need some rest in our group. You know, I thought, yeah, I don't know. I'm just ready to go home.
17: Okay. Well, I'll let you go home. Congratulations, Shay.
18: Thank you.
19: Everybody needs to go home in Vegas.
3: Right,
19: don't go out. Don't go to dinner. ESPN crew, ABC crew, just order room service tonight. You've got to catch your breath, too. You got 2 days off in Vegas. Go to the pool tomorrow a little bit. There won't be much ice time, but you'll have some. Hopefully Vegas lets you into the we'll do some interviews tomorrow.
3: Right.
19: They've learned their lesson on that. But no, seriously, fun series, great intensity. I like the 2 days off now. I think you'll get another great game coming up in Vegas. And, you know, these fans deserve it. The fans of the playoffs in hockey, as we get this deep, especially into the Stanley Cup final, it's really amazing to me. Just the level of intensity, these fans, they don't sit down. And listen, not a lot of tradition in Vegas. We know that. Mm-hmm. Not a deep, long tradition. And Carolina, great fans there. I mean, we all know they came from the beloved Hartford Whalers, but they've found their own way down there. They tailgate like it's a football game. And this series is going a long way. And I like that going back and forth, the lead changes historic, basically. And you mentioned it already, Matt. And I think we're going to see more of it.
20: And you mentioned the Golden Knights, who are only in, I believe, their fifth year of existence, and they have a chance to go win their second Stanley Cup. Like, I get how that could rub people the wrong way because you want the legacy teams or teams that have kind of paid their dues. But even as quick as it's been, that fan base is extremely, you know, loyal. And like you said, they don't have that history, and especially with it being a true expansion team. Like you said, it's not Hartford that went down to Carolina. It's not the Stars that have moved. It's not the Avalanche that have, you know, the Nordiques that became the Avalanche, things like that. Like, they started from fresh, but it's been so much so fast that they've been able to kind of almost make up for lost time in a way. And I'll put it this way. I'm not saying this is like a bitter fan or anything like that. Like, sometimes you need that because there might be the casuals that root against them. Yeah, we don't like these guys because they have just had so much success so fast. And did the NHL want to set it up this way because of the Vegas market and things like that? I don't know. I mean, I look at it this way, right? They made the playoffs this year. They won the Pacific, and they were, I think, you know what, finished with 95 points. Like, that was not nearly as much as some of the other teams in the other divisions, right? Like, they got in, they fired their coach, they had to fight through series, and here they are. It's not like things have been handed to them, but they've also made the most out of just some short time with a really, really good fan base and a lot of really good players. You know, trading for Jack Eichel certainly helps things.
19: Makes you wonder, yeah. Where are the old Chicago Blackhawks? Where are the Toronto Maple Leafs?
20: Detroit Red Wings.
19: Where are the New York
20: Dylan
19: Rangers?
20: Dylan Larkin wants out of there, right?
19: You know, Pittsburgh, all these great historic franchises in – you know, if you have a good organization, and the crazy thing is that Vegas has done it kind of in a different way, you know, not by drafting, but mm-hmm. by, you know, finding good trades and finding guys in free agency that maybe are at the end of the rope and where they were. And, you know, Jack Eichel's a great example. I mean, he really was wandering around up in Buffalo and ends up there, and he's been a big key to their winning.
20: Another part to look at this, too, regardless of how this goes between Carolina and Vegas, too, not a lot of northern teams, right? Tampa Bay had a great run. The Panthers champions, you're going to have it there. It's not quite the teams that you would really pick as your Stanley Cup Finals picks year in and year out. But in a market like Vegas where it's ripe for the taking, they're taking advantage of that in the most way. And you see the fans, they're there, it's packed, it's a lot of fun. And yeah, they're all going to go home happy. Some of those people are not going home. You know, they're going to be out enjoying it tonight, but they're going to need the 2 days off. But we get a couple days off. We'll get the game four coming up. Stanley Cup final. We're getting ready to go for game three of the NBA finals. We got it all. And speaking of that, is there really no match for Madison Square Garden? We'll discuss it. It's game night here on ESPN Radio.
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0: Pitch to Nupar is hit hard into right center field. That ball is smoked. It's back, and it's gone! Big fly, Lars Nupar gives the Cardinals a lead in the bottom of the eighth inning. And this crowd is going crazy.
1: 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The Reds have lost three straight. We move to another one-run game where the Royals squeak past the Twins.
2: Here's the pitch. Lays toward shortstop, just over Arcia's glove into left of base hit. Rojas rounds third. Here's the throw home. Not in time. Rojas slides in feet first safely. Bobby Witt Jr. gives the Royals the lead. Royals 3, Twins 2 in the top of the ninth inning.
1: The excitement with the go-ahead hit in the ninth inning on 96.5 The Fan. Royals 3, Twins 2. And keeping the theme, one-run contest, two Florida teams head-to-head. Marlins one better than the Rays.
3: And we're scoreless. Xavier Sanoja smokes a ball. High in the air, out to left. Palacios is back at the wall, and it's done! Fish on the board first in the bottom of the fifth. It's 1-0 Marlins.
1: 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And the Rays are just 1-4 in their last five games, 3-9 since May 24th. If you remember back at that point, Tampa, they were 34-15. Coming up next, the wildness and the Stanley Cup Final. 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

0: 3. Twins 2 in the top of the ninth inning.
1: The excitement with the go-ahead hit in the ninth inning on 96.5 The Fan. Royals 3, Twins 2. And keeping the theme, one-run contest, two Florida teams head-to-head. Marlins 1 better than the Rays.
2: And we're scoreless. Javier Sanoja smokes a ball. High in the air, out to left. Palacios is back at the wall, and it's gone! Fish on the board first in the bottom of the fifth. It's 1-0 Marlins.
1: 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And that was just the beginning of the scoring, but it finished with the Marlins beating the Rays 4-3. And the Rays are just 1-4 in their last five games, 3-9 since May 24th. If you remember back at that point, Tampa, they were 34-15. Coming up next, the wildness and the Stanley Cup final. 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

0: the Knicks are going to win the championship because Big Cat has played great. Think about it. 2 weeks ago, going back to the Atlanta series, I know that hurt you, Harry, but you'll get over it. think about it. We were talking about OG would have been the MVP for the Knicks. That's how great he was playing. And now you got Mikal Bridges, who's really out there playing well. But, man, if all those Jalen Brunson is the reason he's the reason the Knicks are going to the finals. That's going to go down as one of the great free agent signings in basketball history. I'm not trying to compare him to what LeBron and these other guys have done. But let me tell you this. What Jalen Brunson has done for the New York Knicks, they were irrelevant until they signed him. And now, let's get one thing straight. Myself, Harry, Freddie, there's not a single person in basketball lore thought Jalen Brunson was going to be this damn good.
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6: The Rams just acquired the one person who could make Aaron Donald look in the mirror and say, do I look fat? This is earth-shattering. Not only that, in the last few months, they've added Trent McDuffie for the back end. They extend Stafford. They draft a kid who they think is the next guy, Jalen Watson as well. The Rams just added Myles Garrett, a walking bat suit. They threw up the signal.
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6: The general manager of the Los Angeles Rams, Les Snead, is here on the program again. How are you, Les? Good to see you.
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0: Troy makes school history by securing berth in the College World Series. Liberty and Stewie complete the comeback on Clark and the Fever. Absolute insanity in game 3 of the Stanley Cup Final.
12: Out into the point, McNabb, rings wide, Theodore shoots, wide rebound, he scores! Off the backboard, off the goaltender, and onto the scoreboard! A double overtime win for the Golden Knights in game 3! They take a 2-1 Stanley Cup Final Series lead!
0: Fox Sports 98.9, so it would be just one thing if this was a double overtime winner at a Stanley Cup Final, but this game had so much more. Second period, they had two disallowed goals by Vegas, and then

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9: Troy makes school history by securing berth in the College World Series. Liberty and Stewie complete the comeback on Clark and the Fever. Absolute insanity in Game 3 of the Stanley Cup Final.
10: Out into the point, McNabb rings wide. Fedor shoots, wide rebound, he scores! Off the backboard, off the goaltender, and onto the scoreboard. A double overtime win for the Golden Knights in Game 3. They take a 2-1 Stanley Cup Final Series lead.
9: Fox Sports 98.9. So it would be just one thing if this was a double overtime winner and a Stanley Cup final, but this game had so much more. Second period, they had 2 disallowed goals by Vegas and then 4 goals in a stretch of just over 6 minutes, a 4-0 lead into the third period, and then a 3 goals at 39-second span by Carolina to get right back in it, a game-tying goal on a power play. They pulled their goalie 6-on-4.

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11: I'm Nick DeLuca. Good Sunday morning. The Golden Knights get Game 3's golden goal in double overtime. Vegas taking a 2-1 series lead with a wild 5-4 win last night. Shea Theodore credited with the game winner off the back wall and in. Vegas scoring 4 times in the second period, including a hat trick from Mitch Marner, became the second player in Cup Final history with a single-period hat-trick, joining Red Wings star Ted Lindsay back in 1955. Canes answered with 4 to tie in the third, including 3 goals in 39 seconds. Also a Cup Final record, Vegas leading the series 2-1, Game 4. Tuesday night in Las Vegas. Elsewhere, Golden Tempo takes the 158th Belmont Stakes, winning 2/3 of the Triple Crown. Bypassing the Preakness, becomes the second horse in as many years to win the Kentucky Derby and the Belmont after not running in the Preakness. In the NFL, Browns corner Denzel Ward says he wants to remain in Cleveland after the team traded Myles Garrett to the Rams back on Monday. Former 4th overall pick back in 2018. Now the longest tenured member of the organization, 5-time Pro Bowler, has 2 years but no guaranteed salary remaining on the 5-year, $100 million extension he signed back in 2022. All Dodgers early against the Angels. They win it 9-2. Scored 9 times in the first inning. Shohei Ohtani with his 11th homer of the year.
12: 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That's Monday's Rich Eisen Show on Disney Plus.

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2: A year ago, we praised the Thunder not only for the talent that Sam Presti had acquired, but the culture and the fit of all of the players. You bring in a figure like Giannis, and all of a sudden, he's supposed to coexist with the two-time MVP in Shai. I'm not saying it couldn't work, but they would have to be very malleable in trying to figure out how to blend these two alphas together.
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3: I'm Nick DeLuca. Good Sunday morning. The Golden Knights get Game 3 of the Stanley Cup Final in double overtime. Vegas two wins away from lifting the cup with a 5-4 win. Shea Theodore credited with the game winner off the back wall and in Vegas, scoring four times in the second period, including a hat trick from Mitch Marner. ESPN's Mark Messier says it shows how dangerous Vegas and Marner can be.
11: Unbelievable, actually. One of the greatest performances, one of the greatest periods in Stanley Cup final history, for sure. But you can't give Marner that much time. He had ice all over. I don't know what happened to Carolina. Neutral zone, bad giveaways, bad coverage, just on and on and on and on. Leafs. They flinched, and Vegas started playing downhill. It was all over.
3: Marner becoming the second player in Cup final history with a single period hat trick. Carolina did respond with four straight in the third to force OT. 3:39 to set a Cup final record. Vegas leading the series 2-1. Game 4 Tuesday night in Las Vegas. WNBA, the Mystics fall to the Dream 109-77. Washington head coach Sidney Johnson ejected for arguing with the officials in the third quarter and escorted off the court by police. Afterward, Johnson telling reporters, "I lost my cool." 32-point loss marked the worst loss of the season. While in baseball, the Mets called infielder Jorge Polanco back from his rehab assignment after experiencing ankle soreness.
12: Hey, it's Evan Cohen. Coming up Monday, we'll continue to react to the NBA Finals, the Stanley Cup, and get you ready for the World Cup, which kicks off Thursday. It's on Sportsmanlike, 6 a.m. Eastern, right here on ESPN Radio, ESPN 2, and ESPNU.
13: School Common here on a fine Sunday morning. Well done, Miss Rachel, the ones and twos. That's our music theme. Just talking about the Bears possibly moving to Hammond, Indiana. We'll replay a little bit of that interview with the governor of Indiana we had earlier about 30 minutes ago, Mike Braun. We got baseball action Sunday. Cubs, Giants coverage begins 7:30 Eastern on ESPN Radio and the ESPN app. We've been talking a little bit about the Spurs-Knicks. And that NBA Finals Game 3, what the ticket prices are at right now. And here's a question I'm going to throw to the whole

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6: I'm Nick DeLuca. Good Sunday morning. Vegas takes game 3 of the Stanley Cup Final in double overtime. The Golden Knights taking a 2-1 series lead with a 5-4 win. Shea Theodore credited with the game winner off the back wall and in Vegas, scoring 4 times in the second period, including a hat trick from Mitch Marner. Carolina responding with 4 straight in the third, 3:39 to set a cup final record. Marner making some history with the fastest hat trick in a Stanley Cup final. He is the leading NHL playoff scorer. DraftKings has him as the betting favorite to win the Conn Smythe. Game 4 Tuesday night in Las Vegas. In baseball, all Dodgers early against the Angels.
7: Ohtani drills one toward left field. This one is out of here. An opposite field missile from Ohtani. The Dodgers' second two-run home run of the first inning. 9-1.
6: AM 570 LA Sports on the call. 9 runs in the first inning for the Dodgers. They win it 9-2. Ohtani had 2 hits in the frame, capping the scoring with his 11th homer of the season. Andy Páez went deep as well. Yoshinobu Yamamoto, outstanding. Allowed 2 hits, struck out 4, and walked none in 8 innings through 93 pitches. Dodgers have outscored the Angels 41-5 when winning all 5 of their meetings so far this season.
8: Hey, it's Evan Cohen. Coming up Monday, we'll continue to react to the NBA Finals, the Stanley Cup, and get you ready for the World Cup, which kicks off Thursday. It's on Sportsmanlike, 6 a.m. Eastern, right here on ESPN Radio, ESPN2, and ESPNU.

0: Courtney Cronin, Peter Burns, best week ever. I did not have this on my bingo card to be played, Rachel. Well done, as we are talking game three of NBA Finals, Knicks, Spurs. Chris Carlin giving us the heartbeat from ESPN New York 880 right now. Before we dive way into the matchups, is this a real thing? Do Knicks fans really hate Elmo because Elmo did not pick a side here at this point? Where are we at on Elmo?
1: Let's call it what it is. Elmo's a coward.
0: Oh, wow. Okay.
1: Honestly, first of all, the idea that Sesame Street is, you know, just some generic city somewhere. Mm-hmm. I mean, come on. What are we talking about?
0: It's Sarasota, Florida. You knew that.
1: No? Yes. I didn't know that Sesame Street was in Tampa. I mean, come on.
0: So you're saying you wanted Elmo to go Knicks go. You were all in on Elmo doing that.
1: All I'm saying is, like, it's just pick a side. Okay. Don't play it down the middle. And Elmo.

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4: I'm Nick DeLuca. Good Sunday morning. Men's singles final at Roland Garros. Defending champion Carlos Alcaraz out with injury. Novak Djokovic and Jannik Sinner both eliminated early, paving the path for number two seed Alexander Zverev, looking for his first major title against number 10 seed Flavio Cabali. Zverev, taking the first set 6-1, has reached four major finals, but still looking for his first victory. Will that come today? Game three of the Stanley Cup final all wrapped up. Vegas had the first four in the second. Carolina coming back with four straight in the third to force OT. Double overtime, Shea Theodore, the game winner off the back wall and in. Vegas takes game three 5-4 to take a 2-1 series lead. Vegas with the four goals in the second, three off the stick of Mitch Marner, who put together some history with the fastest hat trick in a Stanley Cup final at 6:10. Carolina scoring the four straight in the third, 3:39 to set a Cup final record. Game four Tuesday night in Las Vegas. In the NFL, Browns corner Denzel Ward says he wants to remain in Cleveland after the team traded Myles Garrett to the Rams back on Monday. Former fourth overall pick in 2018, now the longest tenured Brown. He's a five-time Pro Bowler, has 2 years, but no guaranteed salary remaining on his five-year, $100 million contract.
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4: I'm Nick DeLuca. Good Sunday morning. Men's singles final at Roland Garros. No Carlos Alcaraz due to injury. He's the defending champ. Novak Djokovic and Jannik Sinner both eliminated early. Number two seed Alexander Zverev with an open bracket looking for his first major title against number 10 seed Flavio Cabali. Zverev taking the first set 6-1. Cabali coming back to take the second set 6-4. Zverev has reached four major finals but still looking for his first win. Game three of the Stanley Cup final wrapped up. Vegas had four in the first. Carolina with four in the third to tie it up and force overtime. Double OT Shea Theodore, the game winner. Vegas takes a 2-1 series lead. Mitch Marner making some history with a second period hat trick. 10 goals this postseason. Had 10 in his entire career with the Toronto Maple Leafs. ESPN Radio's TJ Oshie thinking a change of scenery has done Marner well.
5: Well, it's been perfect. And sometimes people say a change of scenery, but really it's just a change of culture. 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And
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4: Wemby rises. His shot's no good. Rebound, Knicks. Game's over. Lucky 13 for the Knicks.
5: Felt like we chased the game a little bit. 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
6: We didn't play great as a team. 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
7: Spurs find themselves in a big hole, and if they want to win a championship, they need to win four of the next five games, with three of those games happening inside Madison Square Garden. It's game day. ESPN Radio, ESPN App, Sirius XM, Channel 80. 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Along with David Dennis Jr., I'm Gabe Neitzel, and that's where I'm having a hard time. As much as I want this to be a really good series, and still has that possibility, David, when you start putting things, when you have to come back in and you just kind of flip the perspective, like, okay, they're down 2-0. Yeah, they got to win four of the next five. And yeah. I just don't know if this Spurs team and the number of mistakes that they seemingly continue to make, because it's not like them turning the ball 16 times in game two. That should not come as a shock anymore at this point, at the rate that they have turned the ball over in a lot of these playoff games, especially in the Western Conference Finals, now here in the NBA Finals, and they've got to clean things up really quick if they want to make this thing a series and come back.
8: Yeah, when you think about it, like, the Spurs have to win four out of five against a team who hasn't lost a game in a month and a half. That feels like quite the uphill battle that they're going to have to do. And like you said, like, you have to play sort of above. Everybody in the Knicks is playing better than they did a month ago. That's the thing. Everybody on that team has elevated their game. There's not a single person that you can look at on that squad and say, when they're in the game, I have doubts about how they're going to perform. They haven't shown up in a few weeks. Everybody's elevated. Jose Alvarado is better than he was. Like, you got to remember, like, game two, one of the things that is underrated about game two was at the end of the third quarter, Cat had four fouls, Jalen Brunson was taking a breather, and it was Alvarado. It was Deuce McBride. Who else was on? I think Shamet was on the court.
7: Yep.
8: Mitchell.

0: needed the most during the postseason run they've been on?
1: You know, there's a few factors, and me and my friends talk about all the time. I think Carl himself has done a lot of growing and expanding his game. And sometimes you're handing franchises to kids that are 18, 19, 20 years old, and you're expecting them to carry it. You know, sometimes we forget Victor Wembanyama was only 22 years old. So I think that's what Carl has dealt with a lot, especially early in his career, learning how to win, going to bad teams that, you know, not many of those guys on those teams know how to win, to figuring out how to win and how to lead and how to be the player that, you know, everyone sees him becoming. It's hard to do that, especially from the ground up. I think Mike Brown's done an exceptional job of really putting him in different spots on the court to use all of his weapons and tools, and as well as their just team synergy has helped him. And the one that's a little different, and I think that brings the most out of Carl Towns, I think it's the city of New York. I think their fan base and, you know, their mentality as a city and as a basketball culture in that place, I think that's brought it out of them a little bit too. Even from hearing his interviews from a year ago to now, to, you know, the city of New York kind of helped mold Towns into the player that he is today. He's a tougher player. He's just a different guy overall since arriving to New York. And I think the ups and downs there have really shaped him and molded him. And you know, he's playing exceptional basketball.
2: Yeah, you mentioned the city of New York. It is going to be a crazy week in New York with Games 3 and Game 4. I mean, I can't even imagine what it's going to be like in Madison Square Garden. But, Quincy, what can you recall a time, like the wildest crowd environment that you have ever been in?
1: Oh man, our home crowds in Memphis, the songs, the chants, the atmosphere, the culture. You know, going to the Western Conference Finals with that Grizzly team was one of the most amazing arenas I've ever been in FedEx Forum. And I think OKC. I think OKC is a very very. Super fan base who has it's more like a college fan base more than anything, where, you know, all their chants, everything is kind of orchestrated, and it's really nice, and it's very loud in that building. So you know, and of course you can't forget about Oracle, that Oracle Arena when the Warriors were playing great basketball. Man, that arena really did roar, and it was amazing. So it's cool to see, and, you know, there's some great environments in the NBA basketball, and I love to see where the game is right now.
0: Quincy Pondexter, former NBA player and now an assistant coach at Washington, joining us here on Game Day, ESPN Radio and the ESPN app. So you mentioned OKC. So do you think, I mean, going into Madison Square Garden and what that arena is going to be like tomorrow could be shell-shocking for some, especially a young team like the Spurs. But because they've dealt with playing on the road at OKC, winning a game 7 on the road at OKC, do you think they're equipped to handle whatever that crowd is going to throw at them tomorrow night?
1: Man, this has been it's been such an unpredictable series. So I'm as a fan right now, this has been unbelievable basketball, and you just don't know the outcome. And games coming down to the wire, you know, teams being down 10, 12 points and rallying it in the fourth quarter, or, you know, it's been the most unpredictable series I think we've all had. I bet whatever the betting sites are saying, they're all wrong. So I'm excited to just see a great game of basketball tomorrow, and probably the best atmosphere that we've probably ever seen in the NBA. And so buckle up. That's all I got to say. I'm really looking forward to it.
2: Who is the sort of X factor for San Antonio if they're going to be able to turn this thing around?
1: I think their X factor, of course, you got the Champagnes of the world who could, you know, hit 5 or 6 threes. If Harrison Barnes could come in and have that veteran presence of championship pedigree, Carter Bryant is another unsung hero. But I think more than anything, De'Aaron Fox needs to play like De'Aaron Fox. I think first game, he wasn't assertive like he should have been, and didn't play his best basketball. The second game, it felt like they were trying to get him going. I think it just needs to be more organic in this play. And whether Victor's going, or, you know, De'Aaron or his Castle or Harper, I think they just need to find that right synergy. But I think it starts and ends with Fox.
0: Quincy, thank you so much for the time. We appreciate your insight to the finals. Hope you enjoy watching the rest of the series, man.
1: Thank you so much for having me.
0: I'm glad Quincy pointed out, David, that the Oklahoma City Thunder also have, you know, a raucous environment, tough place to play when you're on the road. But I really do feel like we're going to find out a lot about this Spurs team in the first 12 minutes tomorrow night. Like, how they come out in that game is going to determine how the rest of this series goes for them.
2: Yeah, if they look shook first quarter, because the thing about the Spurs that has been the common denominator all playoffs is if Wimby comes out looking aggressive, they win. That's pretty much what it is. You can kind of tell within the first 6 minutes of a game if the Spurs are going to win the game. That's been the case for the most part. And if they come out with that level of aggressiveness, with that level of I don't care who you are, we still can win this thing, they're going to win. If they come out looking shook, and to be fair, I would not blame them for looking a little shook. That's what home court advantage is all about. That's what MSG is all about. It's why you want to have home games in pivotal moments. So if they come out a little jittery in Madison Square Garden, I would not blame them. This is a once-in-a-lifetime game that they're going to be in, but it'll show so much more if they come out with the same attitude they had in Game 7 in OKC against defending champions.
0: Yeah, they're going to have to dig deep. They're going to have to find something around that because, again, they come out and, as we've seen a couple of times, they've been able to build big first quarter leads.
2: Yeah.
0: Jump out to big leads. That doesn't necessarily mean they're going to win, but they've got no chance if they come out flat. And they're going to be chanting Nixon 4 at the end of Game 3. And Game 4 is even going to be a louder environment as they would be on the precipice of that first championship in over 50 years. Coming up next, though, here on Game Day, what's your favorite moment in a championship game or series as a fan? Give us a call, 888-SAY-ESPN, 888-729-3776. We've had some good ones in the NBA Finals, especially last night with the Stanley Cup Final. We'll get your responses, 888-SAY-ESPN next. 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
8: I'm Ed Bankin. We start with baseball on this Sunday. Several games getting to the latter innings, including in Atlanta, where in the top of the ninth, the Braves lead the Pirates 3-1, trying to sweep that series. However, Pittsburgh has a runner on second with nobody out. Lots of runs in Philadelphia. The Phillies lead the White Sox 7-5 as they play in the sixth. In the Bronx, the Red Sox and Yankees are tied at one apiece as they play in the bottom of the seventh. Bottom of the seventh, Mariners lead the Tigers 4-1. Top of the eighth, Blue Jays on top of the Orioles 5-4. Going to the ninth, the Marlins lead the Rays 4-1. In the top of the seventh, the A's, who have lost 7 of 10, are shutting out the Astros 5-0. Also, the Royals lead the Twins 5-1. We've got baseball coming up on ESPN Radio tonight. The rubber game at Wrigley Field between the Giants and Cubs. Our coverage gets underway at 7:30 Eastern. Speaking of runs in college baseball, in the 10th inning on ESPN and baseball's Super Regionals, Georgia and Mississippi State now tied at 9. It is an off night in the NBA Finals. Tomorrow night is Game 3 with the Knicks and the Spurs as San Antonio looks to get back in the series. Victor Wembanyama talked about the lessons they've learned the first two games.
9: The biggest lesson is that, I don't know if that's a lesson, but I'm just going to say it like this. We need to capitalize and actually use all the efforts we did, because it felt like we did a lot. We did a lot of things wrong, but we also were relentless.
8: Tomorrow night's game can be heard on ESPN Radio. According to ESPN, Shams Charania of the 76ers have promoted Jameer Nelson to the team's vice president of basketball operations.
10: Hey, it's Evan Cohen. Coming up Monday, we'll continue to react to the NBA Finals, the Stanley Cup, and get you ready for the World Cup, which kicks off Thursday. It's on Sportsmanlike, 6 a.m. Eastern, right here on ESPN Radio, ESPN2, and ESPNU.

0: coming back by 14 in the fourth quarter of game two and showing that resolve, showing that fight, showing that we, you know, can be there when we need to. We didn't just roll over. I have to believe that going into game three, in spite of the environment, and we've talked about how incredible it's going to be and what, you know, how that crowd is going to react and backing the Knicks in this situation for the first time in so long. But these Spurs are not going to just cower in fear of the environment and of the Knicks. They just went on the road and won a game seven against the defending champs in Oklahoma City. It's got to count for something.
1: Yeah, so I feel a very either big brother, little brother, or maybe even father-son type dynamic in this matchup so far, because the Knicks, they're the veteran team, and they've won every major matchup between the them and the Spurs this year. They won the NBA Cup over the Spurs. They won game one. They won game two. But anyone that has had a son that grew up and eventually surpassed him as an athlete, or, you know, an older brother that had a younger brother. You think about Michael Jordan's big brother was, you know, one of the best basketball players around, but eventually Mike passed him, right? Well,
0: and everyone else.
1: Yeah, and everyone else. But, like, there's this dynamic where as long as the older is winning, it feels like they're always going to win. But once the younger breaks through, then it can be like the barn doors are open. So I really feel like the Knicks, if I were betting, I think the most likely scenario is that the Knicks win game three and end up sweeping this series. But if they mess around and let the Spurs take game three, or if, you know, one of our producers, Evan, he believes that the extra rest is going to help the Spurs and that they might win game three easily. If the Spurs win game three, then first of all, game on. Second of all, might have to be a little bit of worry, because once they get a taste of victory, I'm not sure they're going to let it go again.
0: There's the expression, styles make fights.
1: Yeah.
0: And everyone wants to look at matchups and how impactful those can be. And you look at playoff paths, and we like to dissect those like crazy. Ah, the Knicks, you know, it's Hawks weren't a problem, Sixers weren't a problem, the Cavs weren't a problem, because those matchups were not problems. Do you believe, and I realize this may be a stupid question, considering New York is up 2-0, but do you believe that New York, in terms of just evaluating the talent, is actually the better team than San Antonio, or the Spurs are just at a matchup disadvantage in that the Knicks are the more physical, tougher team?
1: I think that, again, that kind of big brotherism plays in there. I think that the Spurs have more talent. I think they will be the better team. I just don't know if they're the better team right now. I thought they were coming into the series, but I thought it would be close. I picked the Spurs in seven. I think that Wemby is the best player in the world even now, and he still has a lot of upside to get even better. I do think that the matchup, because the Spurs play with Wemby and essentially four guards and wings, right? Like, they don't have a true power forward. They're out there with Champagne as their power forward, and he's like a 6'7", really swing man. But the Knicks also play without a traditional power forward, but OG Anunoby is bigger and more physical and able to play up in a way that Champagne doesn't necessarily do. So I do think there are some elements that help the Knicks. I think that they have better team rebounding than the Spurs if Wemby doesn't get the rebound. And I think that's played to their advantage. And I think their experience plays to their advantage. But if it comes down to just pure talent, I think that the Spurs, even now, are probably slightly the more talented of the two teams.
0: Yeah, I kind of go back to the whole sum of their parts conversation. And are the Knicks, to their credit, I don't want this to sound like slander, to their credit, playing better than the sum of their parts, whereas the Spurs are kind of underachieving just a little bit?
1: I mean, it's... Again, I don't know that I would say that the Spurs are underachieving. You know, that's one thing. So after game one, I said whoever wins game two is going to determine. If the Knicks win game two, I think it's a sweep. If the Spurs win game two, I think it went to seven. Well, the Knicks won game two. But I find myself hedging on that sweep thing because the Spurs, they've impressed me even in losses, right? Like every time they take a punch from the Knicks, it looks like it should be a knockout blow. They come right back. The Knicks hit them. They come right back. And each of those first two games, they had a chance to win. So I feel like they're playing relatively well for, you know, all factors in. But, I mean, we can't hide from the fact that they are a super young team, and the Knicks are, to their credit, taking advantage of that. And I feel like they still will continue to take advantage of that back in Madison Square Garden. But, again, they better not lose game three.
0: I've said it multiple times. I know it doesn't necessarily reflect what we've seen on the court so far through two games, but I believe the best player in the series, not performance-wise in the series, but just on the floor, talent, is Victor Wembanyama.
1: Mm-hmm.
0: And I say that while in another breath wondering, are we still underrating, undervaluing Jalen Brunson? We will explore. That's next on ESPN Radio and the ESPN app.
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15: Harassing defense by Harper. Brunson spins out of it into the front court. 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Brunson will back off. 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
8: I'm Ed Benkin. We've got baseball coming up on ESPN Radio. The rubber game of the three-game series in Chicago between the Cubs and the Giants. Our coverage will get underway in about an hour from Wrigley Field. A couple of games still going on this afternoon. At the end of the sixth, the Angels lead the Dodgers 6-5. The Mets and Padres playing the rubber game of their series with New York on top 6-2 as they play in the eighth inning. Among the finals earlier today, the Braves make it 45 wins on the season.
9: Bases loaded, one down, with a chance to tie up the game or better right here. A one pitch. Swung on and banged. Deep to the right field line. Off the wall. They're off to the races. In to score Smith. Here comes Yaz. Here comes Mateo. Lays down the law.
8: That call on 680 The Fan as the Braves beat the Pirates 3-2. They sweep the weekend series. Atlanta with the best record in baseball. Meanwhile, the College Baseball World Series continues with the Super Regionals. On ESPN, they are in a rain delay in the top of the first between Kansas and Oklahoma. Bottom of the seventh on ESPN2. Alabama looking to finish off St. John's, leading 7-2 earlier. On a walk-off, North Carolina rallies to beat USC 4-3. The Tar Heels advance, as does Georgia, as the Bulldogs outslug Mississippi State 11-9. Coming up tonight on ESPN, it'll be Texas taking on Oregon. It is an off night for the NBA Finals. It resumes tomorrow night in New York with the Knicks holding a 2-0 lead. You can hear the game on ESPN Radio. According to ESPN, Shams Charania of the 76ers have promoted Jameer Nelson to the team's vice president of basketball operations.
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11: Wendy rises. His shot's no good. Rebound, Knicks. Game's over. Lucky 13 for the Knicks.
12: I felt like we chased the game a little bit. They made some really tough shots at the end of the shot clock, and I thought that affected our approach at times and took away from just trying to play our brand of basketball.
13: We didn't play great as a team. We needed to win that game. This game was ours.
12: We're going to go into game 3, and if we play our brand of basketball up to our standard, we'll be just fine.

0: end of things, and the Spurs were the ones having to come back late and go through these 9-0 or 12-0 type runs in the fourth quarter just to get back into the game before they ultimately lose. It feels like Wemby, the game has slowed down since he was a rookie, but it's not nearly as slow as it will be once he's got more experience under his belt.
1: How important is the first half tomorrow night? And I don't mean what's the score at the half and does San Antonio need to be in front or within five or something like that. How important is that first half for Wemby and his aggressiveness and to, you know, not have 4 points on 2 of 5 shooting or, you know, 6 points and he hit a couple free throws? Like, does he need to really announce his presence early in this game?
0: Yeah, absolutely. I think that, you know, was it game 6 or game 5 against the Thunder? Wemby came out and had 11 points and 6 rebounds in like the first quarter. I think he needs that type of start. And I will even go further and say most of his first handful of shots need to be in the paint, right? You know, he can knock down the 3. But one thing I've noticed with Wemby at this stage in his career, if he misses a couple shots early, then it seems like he gets a little more hesitant. Whereas if he's, you know, once he sees the shot go through the hoop a few times, things, you know, everything picks up for him. So I would love to see them get some looks for Wemby in the paint within the first quarter. Maybe it would be an alley-oop, be it just throw it up high enough that he can catch it, be it on a pick and roll where he gets a lane and is able to get to the rim. I think it's very important for him to start early. Now, I don't think that I think the Knicks have already shown that if the Spurs get up by double digits in the first half, that doesn't necessarily mean anything. So I don't think the Spurs can win the game in the first half, but I do think that Wemby getting off to a big, you know, start early is a key for what the Spurs want to do over the course of the game.
1: Yeah, eager to see it play out. And I think one of the things that we'll delve into are the role players on both sides. We know who has shown up. I mean, we can't scream Landry Shamet's name loud enough for New York, obviously, on the Knicks side. But who does it need to be for the Spurs? You know, because Wemby can't do it by himself. Fox, he's clearly playing through something. Castle, about as consistent as they come. Harper, he's done well in this series. But does the list go beyond that? Do you need more out of a Vassell? Do you need more out of a Keldon Johnson, the sixth man of the year? I mean, who needs to ultimately step up for Mitch Johnson's crew to elevate the Spurs into this thing, especially considering, I mean, the adage in the NBA, Dre, is it's role players at home. Well, the role players for New York were doing it in San Antonio. Mm-hmm. Now it's New York. So can those role players, or does it have to be those stars that I mentioned for San Antonio? We will explore that. Also want to mention, the Memorial has come to an end. JT Poston with a par putt on the second extra hole, the second playoff hole, to outlast Ryan Gerard for his fourth PGA Tour victory. Impressive win out of Poston. And on the diamond, homer after homer for the LA Angels, now leading in LA against the Dodgers, 12-5. These Angels were massive dogs going into this game. You're going to get a nice payout if you invested there, let me tell you. But more on the NBA, the superstars, the role players, the Larry O'Brien. It's maybe 2 wins away for New York. Stick around. That's next on ESPN Radio and the ESPN app. Heroes rise
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16: 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His shot's no good. Rebound Knicks. Game's over. Lucky 13 for the Knicks.
17: I felt like we chased the game a little bit. They made some really tough shots, shots at the end of the shot clock, and I thought that affected our approach at times and took away from just trying to play our brand of basketball.
18: We didn't play great as a team. We needed to win that game. This game was ours.
17: We're going to go into game 3, and if we play our brand of basketball up to our standard, we'll be just fine.